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0: Hey, WUCF Jazz family, Kayon Riley here. I'll be retiring May 7th. It's been an honor to be part of this community. 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
1: Hello, Kayon. This is your friends Jim Merritt and Albert Leach. 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I hope that you will enjoy beautiful music every day of your life, and I hope to bump into you around the community. 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

0: This week's episode of Jazz in the American Spirit is going to be a lot of fun. It's been fun putting a playlist together. And the music, well, it's all about the we, which is about the swing, and the me, which is about the solos, and the blues, which is that great American song form. You curious? Well, join me, Jeff Rupert, for Jazz in the American Spirit.
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0: It's almost time for the best hour of the week. That's right, the one where we play the Jazz Most Wanted Countdown. Every week, we bring you some of the most in-demand new jazz releases and give you the stories behind the artists, albums, and songs that are topping the charts. 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
0: And our newest list member, an organist with a very good run on the countdown ahead of him. All that and more when you join me, Joseph Dallas. 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

Hi, I'm Jack Simpson, your man on the beach with jazz on the beach. And it's nice to be here again and just to wish you all well. And I hope you'll be spending just about every Saturday morning listening to jazz on the beach. And we'll try and make it worthwhile for you by playing some of the great sounds created right here in the Central Florida area, or, of course, at many other different places. We have something special today. Perhaps you remember Billy Taylor. Well, he had several radio shows and TV shows and so on and so forth. But one of the radio shows that he used to host was one called Taylor Made Piano. So we have one of those. In fact, the one where he was talking about swing. And so I thought that was appropriate for Jazz on the Beach. And we will hear not quite all of the broadcast, but quite a bit of the broadcast that he did on swing. And then we'll give you a chance to hear, if you've never heard it before, well, one of Billy Taylor's piano solos. And then if we have time, we'll take a sample of that album from 1957, where it was Billy Taylor introduces Ira Sullivan. Billy had seen Ira playing with Art Blakey and was very impressed and wanted to record it with him himself. So we'll have a little bit of that if we have the time. But we're going to get going here with a very fine trombonist from the country of my birth, as a matter of fact. Mark Nightingale is all English, and here he is on an album with the title of Destiny, and he plays I'm Old Fashioned.

Yes, I'm old-fashioned, and I'm old-fashioned enough to really enjoy a trombone solo like that. Mark Nightingale was English, and I said all English, but the band was not all English. It was the Rias, R-I-A-S, big band, and I think an American trombonist, Jiggs Wiggum, conducts that band in Europe, and apparently they invited Mark Nightingale to go to Europe from England, and I think it was recorded in Berlin, as a matter of fact. Mark Nightingale on trombone from an album that's called Destiny. Yeah, I like that. Okay. And I would like to pass out my thanks to Alec and Mary Gray of Monticello, Minnesota. Minnesota is their home now, but I think they used to live in Oviedo and used to belong to the Central Florida Jazz Society, but for some reason moved up to Minnesota. Maybe that was where they're from originally, Monticello. Anyway, I talked to them, and they said that they enjoyed jazz on the beach all the time, and had, for no fault of their own, but they'd missed the last fundraiser that this station conducted in October, I think it was. And so they sent a check in anyway, and a very lovely card, a postcard with their picture on one side. And when I looked at them, I said, oh, yeah, I remember those people at the Jazz Society meetings. So thanks very much, Alec and Mary. And thank you so much for listening to Jazz on the Beach as often as you can. And I know that's the case. All right, moving on with our next artist again. We're going to do a few recordings that were done by people who we enjoy as often as we can, and they are local people. Well, we're local, but they are heard worldwide on recordings and in the tours that they make. Bill Allred, Terry Myers are all over the place, and the rest of the guys, Eddie Metz, you'll find him in Europe. In fact, sometimes they're playing in locations about 50 miles from where I was born. But anyway, Alan Vache. So, and of course, Jeff Rupert is the leader and the conductor of the UCF Jazz Ensemble 1. I'm sure he's the leader conductor of the Ensemble 2. But their new CD is at this station and being heard. Jazz Town is the title of that CD. Let's listen to Terry Myers, one of our own beloved saxophone players, from his own album Smiles. We're going to hear the title tune. That's it. It's Smiles, and it's written by Will Callahan and Lee Roberts. Smiles, Terry Myers.

Okay, let's return to music here, and we will go to the guy who has, boy, talk about doing something for jazz in this area all through the years, and he was very active in the Jazz Society, I remember, years ago. Bill Allred, great trombonist. The New York Sessions is his latest CD. It actually features his son, John Allred, also on trombone. And Jeff Phillips on piano, Howard Alden guitar, Nicky Parrott on bass. Warren Vacher is heard on cornet on one track. No, two tracks, yeah. Eddie Metz on drums. Let's listen now to Bill Allred and a tune that I've always liked. Sammy Kahn wrote Day by Day.

Bill Allred and Day by Day, New York sessions for that album, which is a very good one. In fact, this first hour, they're all good. We have some wonderful musicians in this area, as evidenced by the recorded music that they continue to release, fortunately, for us and for many other people around the world, really, such as Alan Vache. Here's a CD with Alan Vache and Friends. And the Friends are pretty good ones. Phil Flanagan on bass, Dan Barrett trombone, Mark Shane on piano, Eddie Metz Jr. on drums, Ed Polson on cornet and vocal, and Vanessa Vache also on clarinet. Uh-huh. Here's Alan and Friends from this album, Ballads, Burners, and Blues, Our Day Will Come.

Yes, a nice version of a nice tune. Alan Vache on clarinet with Our Day Will Come. It's on the Arbus label. Ballads, Burners, Blues is the title of that one by Alan Vache. Okay, we go now to another one of our very talented world-class jazz musicians in this area, Eddie Metz Jr. He's on many, many CDs and plays at various locations around the world, and we're lucky when we get to see him in our area here. This album has the Eddie Metz Jr. Trio Bridging the Gap, and it has some guest artists on it. The basic trio, of course, is Eddie Metz Jr. on drums and the leader, Rossano Spatello on piano, and Nicky Parrott on bass, and sings the vocal on one of the tunes, but we won't hear that. But we will hear the guests. Harry Allen on tenor saxophone and John Allred on trombone work together here with a tune called Huggin' Higgins. And it was written by, I think, a bass player, Paul Keller, and it was his tribute to a friend of his and a friend of Eddie Metz, and that is the late pianist Eddie Higgins. Huggin' Higgins, here it is.

Yes, those two extra guys make a lot of difference, don't they? To a trio. And Harry Allen. And who was that now on the other tenor? It was I'm thinking about Harry Allen and Jeff Rupert. No, this was Harry Allen and John Allred on the trombone. And they are heard on, well, there's a total of 13 tracks on the CD, and they are heard on five of them. So that's pretty good. The other ones are the trio, and one with a vocal, as I said. The Eddie Metz Jr. Trio, Bridging the Gap. I'm Jack Simpson. You're listening to Jazz on the Beach, and we are enjoying some of the very fine and talented musicians in Central Florida, who we once in a while get the chance to hear when they're not off on the road somewhere. And we have such a case with a guy who's frequently off on the road with the Bill Allred Band, but then with his own activities, including his own jazz record company, Apple Jazz Records. Of course, I'm talking about Charlie Bertini. The latest effort from Charlie is a trio with the appropriately enough title, Triology. The trio consists of Charlie himself on trumpet, Jeff Phillips on the keyboard, and the bass, I guess. He plays, if you've seen Jeff play, he also plays a keyboard and then, but his feet are moving, simulating a bass sound. And so a trio can get away with a lot if you have a sort of a built-in bass player, such as Jeff Phillips. And who's on drums? Eddie Metz Jr. One more time. Here's the theme from West Side Story, Somewhere, a Leonard Bernstein tune.

Yes, a lovely version of Somewhere, Leonard Bernstein composition for West Side Story. That from the Triology album with Charlie Bertini on trumpet, of course, Jeff Phillips on the keyboard, and Eddie Metz Jr. on drums. They do some lovely things. Okay, the UCF Jazz Ensemble number one is, of course, a part of the UCF Jazz Music Department, with the jazz element being led by our friend Jeff Rupert, who's a wonderful tenor saxophone player himself. On the new UCF Jazz Ensemble one, production is of Jazz Town. Jeff Rupert is indicated as the director, and he also has the UCF jazz professors who appear on some of the tunes, and himself in a solo role on some of them. But we're going to go with one of my favorite tunes again by the UCF Jazz Ensemble. It's the one that I was thinking about and just wondering. There's some controversy, I think, as to who wrote this tune, but not in my mind. It's called The Eternal Triangle, and I believe it's a Sonny Stitt composition.

That was Vance Villastrigo on the vocal of the Eternal Triangle, and we heard James Navin on piano, John Krasula guitar, and Mason Fox on drums from the album Jazz Town. It's the UCF Jazz Ensemble number 1, directed by Jeff Rupert. Well, we only got a couple of minutes left in the hour, so why don't we listen again as we began with the English trombonist Mark Nightingale, and we'll hear a moment or two of Benny Golson's Whisper Not.

Yes, isn't that a great tune? Whiskbanat. I heard Dr. Benny Golson, of course. How could I forget that? I heard him being interviewed by Gigi Brooks right here on 89.9 a couple of weeks ago on her show. We'll be back with a great program, I think, and I hope you'll enjoy it too. It's Billy Taylor with his piano, tailor-made piano jazz. Yeah, and we'll hear almost, well, not quite the whole program, but we'll hear him, and then we'll hear him playing solo piano. Okay, welcome back to Jazz on the Beach. I'm Jack Simpson. I'll break in here and introduce you to the Billy Taylor program, Jazz Piano, Billy Taylor's Jazz Piano. And fortunately for us, this particular program that I've had for some time is dedicated to the art of swing. And Billy Taylor

Duke Ellington once said, it don't mean a thing if it ain't got that swing. Perhaps the music out of Kansas City is our best example. We can listen to that combination of riffs and blues and orchestral textures that made the best swing bands happen. So it was only natural that when Count Basie got out to Kansas City, he took a lot of this stuff and said, hey, let's kind of shape it along these lines. Considering what I know from back east and what you guys are putting together out here in the Midwest. And well, a good example of how he did it is heard in his record of Jumping at the Woodside.

That must have been a head arrangement when it first started. I'm not sure that it was actually written out, but it sounds like the head arrangements of those days, because someone would come up with a figure such as... And then everyone would kind of build something on that. Count Basie and Jumping to the Woodside, I guess, it was a good orchestral example of the what it means to swing in a big band context. Swing was a style that had definite parameters. It was a four-beat style, as we could hear there. Instead of taking the four beats and accenting them, as we did a little earlier and saying in the stride style, an accent, one, two, three, four, one, two, three, four, and you heard a very definite accent on two and four. Now you're hearing one, two, three, four, one, two, three, four, one, two. So it's a kind of an even four-beat feeling. Now, even then, even as that's going along, in Count Basie's band, Joe Jones is kind of stirring them up a little bit. He's playing some other little accents, even though the basic feeling is four beats. And Freddie Green on guitar is holding that very carefully, as did Alan Roos with Benny Goodman and many others. Let's go right back to the basis of the band, which is the piano, and listen to one of the really great solos of that time. This is a man that is credited with causing Art Tatum to get his first job with Adelaide Hall. He's a very fine stride pianist, but in this particular arrangement of the St. Louis Blues, he demonstrates all of those things that the stride piano player does and brings it right up to the walking tenths so that you hear him do things like that, and you'll hear it in the context of doing those stride things that we heard the stride and the boogie-woogie players do. So this is Joe Turner's version of St. Louis Blues.

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3: Welcome back to Jazz on the Beach. I'm Jack Simpson. Okay, we'll be back with Billy Taylor in just a moment. I just wanted to remind you that Edward Taylor Jr. was born in Greenville, North Carolina on July 24, 1921, and grew up in Washington, D.C. His father, William, was a dentist. His mother, Antoinette, was a schoolteacher. He had his first piano lesson at 7 and later studied music at what is now Virginia State University. Shortly after moving to New York in 1943, within 2 days of his arrival, he later recalled, he began working with the tenor saxophonist Ben Webster at the Three Deuces on 52nd Street, and he remained a fixture on that celebrated nightclub row for many years. Dr. Taylor had the technique, the knowledge, and the temperament to straddle the old and the new. His adaptability made him a popular sideman with both swing and bebop musicians and led to his being hired in 1949 as the house pianist at Birdland. In 51, he formed his own trio, which was soon working at clubs like the Copacabana in New York and the London House in Chicago. Within a few years, he was lecturing about jazz at music schools and writing articles about it for Downbeat, Saturday Review, and other publications. He later had a long-running concert lecture series at the Metropolitan Museum of Art. And he also became one of the few jazz musicians to establish a successful separate career in radio and television. In 1958, he was the musical director of an NBC television show, The Subject is Jazz. A year later, the Harlem radio station WLIB hired him as a disc jockey. And in 62, he moved to WNEW. But he returned to LIB in 64 as both disc jockey and program director and remained in those positions until 1969. He was later a founding partner of Inner City Broadcasting, which bought WLIB in 1971. Commercial radio became increasingly inhospitable to jazz in the 1960s, but Dr. Taylor found a home at National Public Radio, where he was a familiar voice for more than 2 decades, first as host of Jazz Alive in the late 70s, and most recently on Billy Taylor's Jazz at the Kennedy Center. Let's go back to Billy Taylor doing his lecture on swing.
4: One of the other pianists who played in that style was better known as a band leader. He picked groups that included Roy Eldridge and Coleman Hawkins and Lester Young and just about all of the greatest jazz players of the 20s and 30s. Fletcher Henderson is the musician that I'm speaking of. And he was a pianist who played along the stride and swing style that Joe Turner was just demonstrating. Very highly influenced pianistically by Fats Waller, but a well-trained musician who did much to take the music of Jelly Roll Morton and the concepts of Jelly Roll Morton and his peers and update them. Instead of using a traditional New Orleans kind of group or even an enlarged New Orleans kind of group as Jelly Roll Morton had, he added the 4 saxophones. So he had a saxophone choir and a brass choir with 3 trumpets and 3 trombones. And he had a full rhythm section. He had piano, guitar, bass, and drums. So what he did was to use them in ensemble and have everybody play together. Then he would have the call and response where the reeds would answer the trumpet and the trumpets would answer the reeds. That's somewhat like what we heard Count Basie doing a moment ago. And specific arrangers like Fletcher Henderson always use those concepts to underscore the improvisational skill of the men who worked with him. So in this next piece, which we're going to hear, which was a written arrangement, what you get is a lot of solos kind of strung together because he wanted it to sound like a small group, to have the jazz feeling, even though it was a well-organized big band. This is something that he called Stealing Apples.

One of his chief arrangers, one of the people who did a lot of arranging for his band and later headed his own band, and certainly one of the people that did more to upgrade the swing style than any other person of his time, was Don Redman. One of the things that I admired about him was his harmonic invention and the ideas that he used, for instance, in his theme song. I remember this is back in the 30s. He's using the whole tone scale. He's using all of those notes, which are two different chords. When you play them together, they sound like this, which is a cluster. Now, this is a long time ago. Those are six notes playing together. So the way he did it was very adventurous and very innovative for the time. Listen to his theme song. This is the song he signed on and signed off with.

Don Redmond's Chant of the Weed. That was Don playing lead sax there. Don Redmond was not only a great saxophonist, but as you could hear, that melody in there against those augmented chords was a very imaginative memory, a melody. And this was back in the 30s, this is back in the mid-30s, so he was way ahead of his time in terms of what was happening around him in jazz. We're not going to hear that kind of thing until Duke Ellington's, a little later work from Duke Ellington. And also, other people were listening to not only Don, but Benny Carter and some of the other arrangers of the period. Some of the people who wrote for Jimmy Lunsford, for instance, began to take these swing concepts. And once again, we're talking about dance music. So they're going to play in a theater, they're going to play in a nightclub, they're going to play all over the country for one night, is playing in dance halls. There were a lot of dance halls in those days. So you could go from coast to coast, and in almost every town, big or small, you would find some place where the band could do a one-nighter. People like Jimmy Lunsford, for instance, stayed on the road. I mean, they, for one reason or other, they did not get a location like the Cotton Club or the Grand Terrace Ballroom and stay for weeks or months at a time. They played those one-nighters. They were all over the place. So they wrote some tunes. People like Cy Oliver, who was in the band at the time this next piece was written. As a matter of fact, he wrote the next piece. Cy Oliver wrote for dancers only, primarily to accompany chorus dancing, because playing theaters, they wanted something that would really make the girls kick high and kind of get everybody excited.

For Dancers Only. Cy Oliver was one of many arrangers who really captured that combination of 2 and 4. And you could hear in the beginning, in the E-flat strain of what they were doing, they were playing a very heavy 2-4. And then when they modulated to A-flat, they really, in the second part there, with the trumpet solo and many of the other brass figures, were in a heavy 4. I mean, you could, you know, see the jitterbugs and all of the dancers really getting into that. You could buy an arrangement for 75 cents. Now, I could go in the local music store here in Washington, D.C., and it was a place called Droop's, and I could buy an arrangement for 75 cents. They put out all the bassy things with the solos. They had the piano solo in them and the trumpet solo, and in Mary Lou Williams' arrangement, I don't think they published that one, but in her arrangement of Walking and Swinging, Mary Lou was saying that they had a relatively small band, and they didn't have, I guess they had 3 reeds, 3 saxophones at one time, and she wanted to write it a fuller sound, so she had the trumpet player leading the reed section, which was quite different for those days. And outside of Ellington, nobody did very much of that kind of thing, and it was quite adventurous, and a lot of people related to the sound and said, hey, I want you to write that out for me. So what she did was to write the same arrangement for a lot of different people. She sold the same arrangement for several to several people, and they were glad to get it because it was a very popular arrangement, and it was a lovely dance piece that people liked to enjoy dancing to it. Well, let's listen to Walking and Swinging, and you can hear why so many bands of the time wanted the arrangement.

0: Walking and swinging.
1: Back to Dr. Taylor, and I hope you've enjoyed his discussion of various aspects of the art of making swing music. In 1968, he was appointed to New York City's new cultural council, along with Leonard Bernstein, Richard Rodgers, and other prominent figures in the arts. He later held similar positions on both the state and federal level, and until recently was an advisor to the Kennedy Center for the Performing Arts in Washington. In 1980, he was a member of the advisory panel that called for greater support for jazz from the National Endowment for the Arts. Many of the panel's proposals were eventually enacted, and Dr. Taylor became a beneficiary of the endowment in 1988 when he received a $20,000 Jazz Master's Award. He was also given a National Medal of the Arts in 1992. As much energy as his other activities required, Dr. Taylor never lost his enthusiasm for performing or his frustration with audiences that, as he saw it, missed the point. Most people say, "Hey, let's go to the nightclub and have a few drinks, and maybe we'll even listen to the music." He once said, "It's a lack of understanding of the musicians and of the discipline involved. This is not to say that playing jazz is all frowning and no fun at all, but because you make it look so easy doesn't mean you didn't spend 8 hours a day practicing the piano." Dr. Billy Taylor, he's gone now, but he made so many contributions with his Jazzmobile in New York City, which brought jazz to the streets of Harlem. And he had a feeling there about the young people who had seemed to have lost. He said, I know that jazz was not as familiar to young blacks as James Brown and the soul thing," he once told the Times in 1971. "If you say to a young guy in Harlem, 'Duke Ellington is great,' he's going to be skeptical until he has seen him on 127th Street." Billy Taylor, Dr. Billy Taylor. All right, so let's listen to himself. We haven't heard him play yet on this program. So let's go to an album, and there are many, many, many albums by Dr. Billy Taylor, with big bands and with small groups, with his own trio. And at this time, in 1969, his trio had Ben Tucker on bass and Grady Tate on drums. Here's a rather long version, but worthwhile listening to. "There'll Never Be Another You," the Billy Taylor Trio.

The Billy Taylor Trio. Professor Billy Taylor, Dr. Dilly Billy Taylor, with Ben Tucker on bass, Grady Tate on drums, from the album Sleeping Bee on the Pausa label. I'd say that was worthwhile listening to, wouldn't you? We'll be back with a little bit more Professor Dr. Billy Taylor. And we're just about at the end of the Billy Taylor salute on Jazz on the Beach, and then we'll follow that with the hour, which will now be the Vintage Hour, with, first of all, Woody Herman featuring Stan Getz on tenor saxophone. Right now, here's the Billy Taylor Trio in 1956. Ed Thigpen on drums, Earl May on bass, Billy Taylor on piano, Ira Sullivan on trumpet. Billy was at Birdland listening to the Art Blakey group one night when Ira was playing trumpet with Blakey. Was really impressed. Asked him to show up for a recording session. When Ira arrived, he was carrying a saxophone case. Billy said, "Well, where's the trumpet?" He said, "Oh, I just brought the saxophone. I play that too, you know." So they had to send out and borrow a trumpet to make this recording. And what are we going to hear? I think it's the first one is So in Love. I believe that's what we're going to hear first of all, if we can hear any more than that. And here's the Billy Taylor Trio introducing, as the record album says, Ira Sullivan.

Ira Sullivan on trumpet with the Billy Taylor Trio. And that kind of ends our tribute to Dr. Billy Taylor. And I have some very nice personal memories of Dr. Taylor. After 1 year on the air in 1968 with my Jazz on the Beat show, Billy Taylor called and congratulated me and wished many more years, which certainly came true. And then he remembered that my sister-in-law worked at the Metropolitan Museum of Art, and when I was interviewing him on the telephone, he brought that up and mentioned Lois's name. So I thought that was nice. He's a nice guy, talented guy, and what a help he was to jazz. Okay, Jazz on the Beach continues with the selections from the CD, Woody Herman featuring Stan Getz. What they did here, and when I say they, it's RCA Victor who did it. They went to, they recorded the Carnegie Hall concert that night, the November 20th of 1976. That concert was the 40th anniversary concert of the Woody Herman Band. Fortunately, I was able to interview Woody the night before. I called him at the hotel and did a little telephone thing with him the night before this concert. Anyway, what RCA did was they issued a recording of that 40th anniversary concert. But then later on, they took nine musical selections out of the total, the ones that featured Stan Getz on tenor saxophone. Of course, I must say that at the same time, Zoot Sims, Al Cohn, Jimmy Giuffre, and Joe Lovano were also there playing saxophones for the Woody Band. Other people, let's see, Nat Pierce on piano, Chubby Jackson on bass, Jake Hanna also playing drums once in a while, Flip Phillips on tenor, Jimmy Rolls on piano also, Zoot Sims, and the Thundering Herd. So let's begin from that album, Woody Herman, featuring Stan Getz with What Else? Four Brothers.

0: of Woody Herman fans from this area that went up for that 40th anniversary concert, and we got good reports from them as to how, what a great concert it was. And of course, when the recording was available, we could tell for ourselves. That was Four Brothers, of course, and next one we'll play Sweet and Lovely, a Stan Getz solo, Early Autumn, of course, a Stan Getz solo, and then to Blues in the Night with the Woody Herman Band on the 40th anniversary concert at Carnegie Hall in 1976.
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0: And here is the ever-loving Blues in the Night.
1: One, two, three.

Well, I'm afraid we have chosen that spot to fade out on Woody Herman's version of Blues in the Night at the Carnegie Hall 40th anniversary celebration of his band. What a great night that must have been to have been there.

I'm Jack Simpson saying I hope you enjoyed some parts of the program, if not all. Hope you'll join us again next time. Till then, I'll say thanks to Madeline for her engineering skill today, and my wife Lorraine, and good dog Bonnie. Both of them keep very quiet and read. I think, well, Lorraine reads. We'll say hi to Roy Durso, wishing him well. And come back soon, Roy. Until then, I'm Jack Simpson saying cheerio. And have a great weekend.

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4: This year, America celebrates 250 years. For over 100 of those years, jazz music has impacted lives and influenced American culture. Whether you are newly invested or a lifelong devotee, jazz music has space for you. That's what we're diving into on Jazz in America. I'm Jennifer Brassner, and I'm a senior in communications at the University of Central Florida. Our guest this week is a doctor of ministry and master of divinity, and has served as a minister of music, minister of youth, organist, and choir director. Meet Dr. Jim Merritt.
5: Hi, Jennifer. I'm Dr. Jim Merritt. Jim Merritt is fine with me, and I'm so happy to be with you here today and to be a part of this program. I want to talk about my first discovery of jazz. And so when I was in high school, I grew up over in Polk County, and my first 2 years in high school, we had a stage band, and then we got a new band director who converted it into a jazz band, and I was the piano player for the jazz band. And so I began to fall in love with the music at that point. One of the most memorable moments I can think of is we were playing My Funny Valentine. It starts off very quietly, My Funny Valentine. But then in the middle of the thing, there's this great climax where I'm rocking and rolling on the piano and the brass are going, and it just moved me in such a way that I thought, oh my goodness, I've got to have more of this. In my current life, I work as a hospital trauma chaplain, and I use music a lot with patients and families, and so it all converts in there. I do have a degree in music from Stetson University from, we won't talk about how long ago, but as a singer and a piano player, so it kind of all comes together. Another way that I discovered jazz was I've been to seminary several different times and in different places. The first time was in New Orleans, and I started seminary in January and discovered the French Quarter in February. And so I loved listening to the Dixieland bands on the streets. I got to go to Preservation Hall and listen to music there. And we would drive around the French Quarter with the windows open and the music blaring all the time, and just fell in love with it that way. Of course, Louis Armstrong is one of my favorites, the master, I think, of jazz, one of the pillars of jazz, which we'll talk about a little bit more in a few minutes. But I love him.

Recently, I discovered on your radio station Tyreek McDowell, and I think he has the most luscious voice. I've been listening to other music of his online, and so I really like what he's doing.

0: I think one of the most interesting things about jazz is that we have these pillars of American art. This is the one art that's ours, who were also struggling. For example, an African-American artist might be playing in a club where he or she was not allowed to eat or drink in the dining room at the club, but they were the featured entertainment. So I think jazz intersects with what has happened in our culture and continues to represent some of the struggles that we have as we enjoy the music, but still want to isolate people. And the wonderful thing about music is that it brings us all together.
1: Many artists experience this racism. Holiday would often order an extra hamburger after meals and put it in her purse because she never knew when or where she would next be able to be served food due to segregation. The constant humiliation of such treatment informed her decision to perform the powerful anti-lynching song Strange Fruit, which became her signature protest anthem against the inhumanity of racism. Strange.

I think a moment that I'll always remember that touched me as a musician and as a lover of jazz is the day that I was able to go to Preservation Jazz Hall for the first time. I don't know if you've been there. It's a really small room. And so it's so intimate. And I think we were sitting on the second row and the band is right there. So to be there and almost be in the middle of the band while they're playing and to feel the vibes and the energy and to listen to the wonderful music just was an

0: in there, you got to go back and do it again.
1: Built in 1750 as a Spanish tavern, Preservation Hall eventually became the music venue it is today. The original concept by Alan Jaffe focused on raw, acoustic jazz with no air conditioning, microphones, or even much seating, creating an intimate, historic vibe.
0: If I think about artists that epitomizes jazz for me, I would have to go back to Louis Armstrong. And the reason for that is I think that without his influence, jazz could have been a regional movement, a regional form of music that never really took off. His legacy and the people who performed with him and who styled their music after him just stands as the pillar for us of the development of this genre of music and the different ways, you know, he could sing. He developed, you know, what we know as scat as a form of jazz singing.

0: Heebie-Jeebies is said to contain the first example of scat singing in jazz history. As legend has it, Satchmo dropped his song sheet during the recording session and resorted to inserting nonsense syllables in place of lyrics.
1: The fact that he bridged so many gaps and so much diversity for us, I think, is probably why I would refer to him as the pillar of jazz.
0: Next, we asked Jim, if your life had a theme song, what would it be?
1: I have to choose two. The first one would be I Did It My Way. I certainly didn't turn out to be what the people in the local Southern Baptist church expected. I am unique in my family and my educational pursuits. I've done a lot of wonderful things and traveled around the world. And I think the thing that people would know me would say is that I did it my way. No matter what it was, I worked out a way to do it that suited me and continued. And then the other song I would choose is the wonderful Gloria Gaynor, I Will Survive. No matter what comes my way, I say dream the dream of heaven and give up the nightmare of hell to envision the very best and to know that no matter what happens, I'm going to not only survive but thrive and continue to love life and live it to its fullest. I'm Dr. Jim Merritt, and I love jazz and America.
0: 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I'm Jennifer Brassner. 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
2: 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I'm your host, Joseph Dallas. I hope you all are doing well out there in Orlando and beyond. If you didn't know already, WUCF is having its third annual open house today. So if you'd like to meet me and some of my colleagues, come see the studio where everything gets done, then you can go ahead and come on over here to WUCF right over here at the University of Central Florida. Go ahead, come check us out. We're all waiting to see you. We'd love to see you, actually. I'm going to get the music started for the day with Ben Patterson. He's playing Chicken and Dumplings. That's right here on 89.9 WUCF Jazz.

0: That's Bing Crosby with Deed I Do from back in 1956. And then right before that, you heard Ray Obito playing you the great Wayne Shorter tune Footprints. And that's coming to us from his brand new album, Slight Accent. And if you like hearing great jazz like that, old and new, be sure to tune in tomorrow night at 7 and you'll catch a great new episode of our show, Jazz and the American Spirit. Jeff Rupert is going to be diving into the me, the we, and the blues. If you want to find out what that means, then go ahead and tune in tomorrow night at 7. It's a great show. I know because I edited it. And yeah, you'll love it. Go ahead and check that out. That's right here on 89.9 WUCF Jazz. We do have our open house going on today. It starts at 10. If you'd like to come down to the studio, meet me, meet some of my colleagues, explore all the great options that we have over here, you can go ahead and come over to the University of Central Florida. We would be happy to have you. With that being said, I'm going to keep the music going for you with Steve Ture and Kenny Dorm, and they're coming up right after this on 89.9 WUCF Jazz.
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That's Monica Herzig playing you Invincible off her brand new album, Transparent. And that's one of the albums that we're featuring over on my show, the Jazz Most Wanted Countdown. If you want to hear that and a bunch of other great new jazz, then go ahead and tune in. It plays tomorrow afternoon at 3. I've got a bunch of great songs waiting for you. That's right here on 89.9 WUCF Jazz. We are still in the lead up to our third annual open house. If you would like to come visit, please do so. We're right over

0: That's Mongo Santa Maria playing you Watermelon Man. And then right before that, you heard the one and only Waitiki 7. They're playing you Tropicondo off their brand new album, Exotica Reborn, Caves of the Sea. That's right here on 89.9 WUCF Jazz. In studio with me, I have my coworker, program manager, Jesse Morgado. How are you doing today, Jesse?
1: I'm doing fantastic, and it's quite a surprise that we're not the earliest people to come into the station today.
0: That's right.
1: Yeah, all the TV people are here. We're setting up for our third annual open house. We do this to almost about every year. As I said, this is our third, but we love to have you over. That's where we invite members and non-members of the WUCF family. You can stop by. It's a completely free event, but we do have a little market that we got going on. We have some merch that we've got. We just rebranded just last year, so we've got the brand new merch, especially for the jazz side of things, because we didn't have anything to really give away to our listeners year prior. Mm-hmm. So now we've got a brand new t-shirt. We also got brand new mugs as well as coasters. It's all for you here, and you can stop by anytime between 10 to 2 p.m.
0: That's right, yeah. And if you missed out on some of that stuff during the fun drive, if you weren't able to get one of those gifts, now is the best time to come on down to the station and grab one. We've got a bunch of great stuff available at that pop-up market, and we've got stations all throughout the station where you can see everything that we do over here, and we would love to see you. So go ahead and come on down to the University of Central Florida. Let me finish out the hour with some great music. I've got Dave Grusin playing you Cool. That's right here on 89.9 WUCF Jazz.

0: That's April Varner playing you A Tisket, A Tasket off the brand new album Ella. And then right before that, you heard Shirley Scott and Stanley Turrentine playing you the title track from Soul Shoutin', the 1964 album. That's right here on 89.9 WUCF Jazz. I'm still your host, Joseph Dallas, here bringing you another hour of weekend morning jazz. We are leading up to our third annual WUCF open house. So if you'd like to come down to the studio, see the studio where we make everything happen, meet me and some of my colleagues, go ahead and come on over to the University of Central Florida. We are waiting for you and we would be happy to see you. I'm going to keep the music going this hour with our very own Flying Horse Big Band. And then right after that, I've got Errol Garner. They're coming up right after this on 89.9 WUCF Jazz.
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0: wound around your tight, and stars fell on Alabama last night.
1: That's Billie Holiday, the one and only Billie Holiday, with Stars Fell on Alabama. And then right before that, you heard Gafiera Rio Miami with So Danzo Samba off their brand new album, Beleza Pura. That's one of the albums that we're featuring over on my show, the Jazz Most Wanted Countdown. If you want to hear some great new jazz like that, then you can go ahead and tune in for the brand new episode playing tomorrow afternoon at 3. I've got a bunch of great music waiting for you, so go ahead and check that out. I'm going to give you a little weather update here. It is 79 degrees and partly cloudy right over here at the University of Central Florida. Perfect weather for you to come on down and check out our third annual open house. We've got plenty of stuff waiting for you. I'm going to be here along with some of my colleagues. So if you'd like to meet me and meet my colleagues, maybe get some autographs, maybe pick up some stuff from our pop-up market, check out our TV and radio studios, go ahead and come on down to Research Parkway over at UCF, and you can go ahead and check all of that out. With that being said, I'm going to go ahead and close out the hour with some more great music. I've got the Paul Keller Orchestra and Ruby Braff and Scott Hamilton, and they're coming up right after this on 89.9 WUCF Jazz.
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That's Horace Silver playing You Doodlin' from back in 1954. And then right before that, you heard Carmen Bradford and the Compass Jazz Orchestra playing You In Walked Bud. That's off their brand new album, Carmen Sings Carmen, where they're playing the music of Carmen McRae. That's right here on 89.9 WUCF Jazz. I'm still your host, Joseph Dallas, bringing you another hour of weekend morning jazz. I'm seeing people right outside the window right now here for our open house. If you'd like to come join them, please come on down to Research Parkway at UCF and you can come see our lovely studio, meet me and some of our colleagues, and explore some of the great stuff that we do here. We've got a pop-up market. We've got some food trucks. It's a bunch of fun. So please come on down to the studio. I'm going to keep the music going for you right here with Brian Bomberg. He's going to be playing you Compared to That. That's right here on 89.9 WUCF Jazz.

0: That's Eric Alexander playing you Is It You off the brand new album Like Sugar. Right before that, you heard the Swingville All-Stars. They were playing Things Ain't What They Used to Be from back in 1961. And that's right here on 89.9 WUCF Jazz. We are still in the middle of our WUCF third annual open house. I've got a lovely audience of people standing around me watching me do this break right now. Thank you guys so much for being here. If you guys would like to come on down and join them, we're going to be open until, I believe, 2 p.m. So you can come on down to our offices, to the studio over in Research Park, see me, meet me, and some of my lovely colleagues, and see how we do everything down here. With that being said, I'm going to keep the music going for you. I have the one and only Sinatra 3-pack coming up right after this. That's right here on 89.9 WUCF Jazz.
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That's your Sinatra three-pack. We started it off with the famous Fly Me to the Moon. Right after that, we heard Almost Like Being in Love, and then we capped it off with I Get a Kick Out of You. That's right here on 89.9 WUCF Jazz. Thank you so much to all of you who tune in for the Sinatra 3-Pack every week. If you're looking to hear more Frank, of course, I'm going to be playing another 3-Pack next Saturday, same time, same channel, so go ahead and tune in for that. That's bringing us close to the end of the hour here. I'm going to cap things off with a little Hendrick Merkins and Dan Jordan, and they're coming up right after this on 89.9 WUCF Jazz. 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It's the Rossano Sportiello Trio from January 25th, 2017. 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

That's the Stephanie Jordan Big Band with Just One of Those Things. Before that, we heard the Jazz Tet playing the classic song Killer Joe from back in 1969. And then we kicked off the 11 o'clock hour with the I.L. Vilner Big Band. They were playing you Battle Royal. That's coming to you from their brand new album, Big Apple Stomp. That's right here on 89.9 WUCF Jazz, kicking off my last hour of Weekend Morning Jazz here with you today. We are still in the middle of our third annual WUCF open house. So if you'd like to come on down to the station, meet me and some of my colleagues. I've already got some people standing right here in the studio around me watching me do this right now. So if you'd like to come join them, come meet me and some of my colleagues, come see our pop-up market and a bunch of the other great stuff that we do here at the station, come on down to Research Parkway at the University of Central Florida, and you'll be able to do all those great things. With that being said, I'm going to keep the music going for you in the last hour of Weekend Morning Jazz. I've got Red Garland, and here he is with Skinny's Blues. That's right here on 89.9 WUCF Jazz.

0: That's Christopher McBride and The Whole Proof playing you Jeanette off their brand new album, The Hang, The Hustle, The Path. And then right before that, you heard Red Garland playing you Skinny's Blues from back in 1960. And that's right here on 89.9 WUCF Jazz in my last hour of weekend morning jazz for the day. I've still got time to play you some great music. If you'd like, you can come on down to the station today over at Research Park at the University of Central Florida and join some of these lovely people standing around me right now to come see our open house. We've got plenty of stuff going on. We've got a pop-up market. We've got a bunch of great stations available for you to come see what we do. You can step into the studio and meet me and some of my colleagues. So if you'd like to, come on down to the University of Central Florida and come check it out. With that being said, I'm going to keep the music going for you in my last hour of weekend morning jazz. I've got Keith Oxman and the legendary Ray Charles, and they're both coming up right after this on 89.9 WUCF Jazz.
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0: That's the Jeff Hamilton Trio playing you In an Ellington. And then right before that, you heard the legendary Ray Charles with Deed I Do from back in 1956. That's closing out my time right here on 89.9 WUCF Jazz. I've got Bob Kelly coming in right after me. He's going to be playing you even more jazz from 12 to 4, so please stick around for him. With that being said, I've been Joseph Dallas. I've been your host for Weekend Morning Jazz. 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

0: Nat Adderley Jr. Trio from 89.9 WUCF Jazz. You and I, we can conquer the world. And Dizzy Gillespie with a one-note samba. It's 12 minutes after 12 o'clock. Hi, friends. This is Bob Kelly, and welcome to Saturday Jazz and our third annual open house. And if you don't believe Studio A is crowded with people that love this station, listen to this. Everybody go a hoop, hoop, hoop. There you go, right there. You guys were on the radio. Everybody having fun?
1: Yeah.
0: All right. How about this radio station? Do you enjoy listener-supported public radio?
1: Yeah.
0: All right. Every day. Well, that pretty much says it, friends. And throughout the afternoon, we're going to have more groups coming through, and everybody's enjoying it. Thank you so much for being here, friends, and thank you so much for supporting listener-supported public radio. Now in its 47th year. Because of each of you, and that deserves a round of applause. All right, with that, Saturday Jazz is on the air.

0: 89.9 WUCF Jazz on this very exciting Saturday with the full house and the open house underway. It's a full house, too. That's Al Muirhead featuring Jocelyn Gould. Al, who recorded this when he was 90, turning 91 now, and the album appropriately titled Still Cooking at 90, The Canada Sessions, Volume 2 and My Shining Hour. A Little Seasoning with Art Pepper and Walter White, and Small, Medium, at Large with Beauty and the Beast. It's Saturday Jazz. It is almost 12:30, and the open house is underway, our third annual. We have another lovely group of people here. Everybody go whoop, whoop. There they are. That's my whoop, whoop call. I'm going to be doing that for the afternoon to welcome everybody. There's people in the window. Hi, guys. How are you? They can't hear a word I'm saying. They have no idea what's going on in here. How's everybody doing? Good?
1: Great.
0: Yeah. Where's everybody from?
2: We're local. Local
0: people. Down the road. I like that. And where are you from?
3: Puerto Rico.
0: Puerto Rico. Very good.
2: Puerto Rico.
0: Puerto Rico. Very good. You guys listen to us in the island? Can you stream us?
3: We live here.
0: Okay. If you ever travel down there, you can stream us, you know, WCF.org. And you guys listen during the week?
2: Yes, all the time.
0: Do you start your day with morning jazz? Oh, do you? I love that. I'm going to give them a round of applause. But our open house, this is the third annual. This is a chance for our listeners, our supporters to come in. And this year we're kind of setting it up a little bit differently where people are just kind of wandering around and kind of just, it looks like a big retail store. Everybody's seeing different corners of the building. We're coming in the studio A. We're going over to the TV studio. They're seeing the control room and our production rooms. More happy, smiley people at the window. Hey, knock on the window. Just knock. Just give a knock. No, they're going to do that.
3: They can't hear you, Mom.
0: Okay. I think, yeah, knock, knock. There they are. See it? There they're out there. They're knocking. All right. It is Saturday Jazz, and thank you for listening, friends.
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0: Kurt Elling and Germany's award-winning WDR big band out of Cologne. Kurt said he always wanted to work with a big band and have that sound wrap around his voice, and he did just that with this brand new album, In the Brass Palace, and stepping out from the old Joe Jackson songbook. Everybody remember Joe Jackson stepping out? Everybody remember that song?
1: I do.
0: Okay, this one.
1: I do.
0: Okay, Kayon's off in the distance. She remembers, but no one else. That goes back into the 80s or 90s or something.
1: Yeah.
0: But it's our third annual open house, and we've had groups come through here all day long, as they did with Joseph this morning. And everybody has just got a big smile on their face, and I've got a beautiful little girl in front of me that's getting ready to go on the radio with me and make all kinds. Everybody say whoop, whoop.
2: Woo-woo!
0: There they are. What a good group. Where's everybody from? Just yell it out.
3: Maitland?
0: Mm-hmm. Okay.
4: Born and raised Florida.
0: Born and raised in Florida. Winter Garden, I think.
4: Winter Garden.
0: Anybody from out of state? Oh, we have a local group. Mm-hmm. Out of state? Anybody out of state? No? Everybody's local group. All right.
5: Born and raised here.
0: Awesome. Oh, born and raised here. Yeah, like me. I'm a Winter Park guy. Everybody having a good time at the open house today?
2: Yeah.
0: Awesome. Wait till you see the TV station. It's really cool. Mm-hmm. But thank you so much, friends, for coming by and seeing Saturday Jazz Live. And it really is very, very heartwarming to know that you guys support public radio here in Central Florida, and we thank you very, very much. Thank you. Saturday Jazz, I'm Bob Kelly. It is 12:48, and we have George Shearing coming up in just a minute.
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0: Former Grammy Award winner Zakai Curtis on 89.9 and Saturday Jazz, and that is Cubop Lives. Indeed it did. That won a Best Latin Jazz Album of the Year award, I do believe, Cuban Fantasy. And we started out the hour with a Beatles tune from Hurricane Summer and Dominique Walker Trio, and She's Not There on your home for the most music in Orlando. I'm Bob Kelly. It's the third annual WCF Open House, so we have a group full of people in Studio A. And as I've been telling all my great people that have come through the doors today, I only want you to say one thing on live radio, and that's whoop, whoop.
1: Whoop, whoop.
0: There they are, friends. Once again, I get an official whoop, whoop from everybody. But where's everybody from?
2: Ohio.
3: Orlando.
0: Ohio. Where's the Ohio people? Oh, wow. What part of Ohio?
2: Cincinnati.
0: Cincinnati. Is the jazz stations up in Cincinnati or no?
2: Yeah.
0: Oh, there are one. Okay. Is it a good station? You're okay. Well, not too many jazz stations around the area, certainly not in Central Florida any longer. And we've been here for 47 years in September. We were born in September of 1979. And Kayon Riley is in the house today. She officially signed off yesterday after 32 years. And she is really the reason I'm sitting here today. But she's the reason that this building is here today and the station's on the air today. So you can visit. So Kayon, I think, really deserves a nice little.
4: Yeah.
0: Very nice. And she said, Bob, I'll get you later for that one. But she really is. She loves radio. She loves public radio. And we thank you for your support, friends. And we hope that you have a wonderful time this afternoon, okay? So very good. Thank you so much. We're going to continue with the music on Saturday Jazz. This is The Empress and a tune called Bolivia. On your home for the most music in Orlando, 89.9.

0: You're home for the most music in Orlando. That's got a gospel inspirational feel, does it not? And that is Benji Parecki from Faster Than We Know, and it's going to be all right. Miles Davis, Someday My Prince Will Come, The Empress with Bolivia, and we started out the hour Saturday Jazz with Grammy Award winner Zakai Curtis and Dominique Walker Jr. on guitar. It's 1:31 on Saturday Jazz. Hope you're having a good day, friends. It is a beautiful, beautiful day here. I know the weather outside has gotten a little bit windy, and we might get some storms tonight, but boy, I tell you what, the winds are blowing through. It's our third annual open house, and we've had so many nice people come through the doors of Studio A. We have another nice group in here right now, and what I've been asking everybody to do, I know this is hard. It's not hard to memorize, but I need an official whoop whoop. Ready? On the count of three. One, two, three.
1: Whoop whoop!
0: There they go. That's my welcome whoop whoop this afternoon from more great listeners from 89.9 WCF Jazz. And where is everybody from?
2: Orlando.
0: Okay.
2: Orlando.
0: Kaylee is here. Hey. Orlando. Kaylee's a great listener in the morning. Thank you for coming by with your, yeah, those are older shirts, but those are still sharp looking on you guys. Yeah. And Katrina, is this your mother?
3: Yes, this is my mom.
0: You look like your mom. You've got the same smile.
3: The private tour.
0: Katrina is with our station, of course. She's in our communication and graphics department. She does all the great things you see online, Katrina does. And her mother is responsible for her. So she's you're kind of responsible for all the things you do, we do here, too. So that's great. Oh, good. Well, thank you so much, folks. And friends, we thank you for listening to Saturday Jazz today. It's listener-supported public radio. It's our third annual open house until 2 o'clock. We've had so many smiles and friendly people come through the doors today, and we thank you so much for listening.
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currently living in her home with her husband, Australia, Nikki Perrott, Devil in the Deep Blue Sea. We had Chris Rottmeyer with Firm Roots, Chris on piano, and Jacques Lesure, If Only I Had Known, and that was from the album Camaraderie. It is just about 9 minutes before 2 o'clock on a Saturday afternoon. I'm Bob Kelly with Saturday Jazz. The third annual open house is still going. Just a little word, if you're just tuning in, I'm on till 4 o'clock this afternoon, then Alex Diaz with your Latin Jazz. We are currently under a couple of weather alerts. Just be aware that we have a tornado watch out until about 6 o'clock tonight for several counties, including Volusia, Lake Seminole, Orange, Osceola, and Brevard.

0: hard counties. All right, so do be careful out and about. But we have some people in the studio. Hello. Okay, as I've been saying to everybody that comes in the studio while I'm on the air, on the count of three, go whoop whoop real loud. Ready? One, two, three.
1: Whoop, whoop.
0: There they are. Once again, a whoop whoop. Welcome some more people. We're winding the open house down just a little bit. We started at 10 o'clock this morning. They've had a wonderful market, and they've been selling some things in one of our rooms here in the building and raising some money for our funds, and we've had a lot of smiles come through the door and a lot of people that are so appreciative of this public radio station here in Central Florida. Thank you so much, folks. We appreciate your support, and we thank you for listening today. All right? All right. You guys be safe on your way home, okay? All right. We're 89.9. Back in just a minute.
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89.9, Brian Charette on that Hammond B3, working it with the Vancouver Jazz Orchestra. That's Shimmy, the VJO meets Brian Charette is the album you want if you're digging on that one. And we opened hour three of Saturday Jazz with Dave Brubeck's Maria on your home for the most music in Orlando. And Professor Cunningham and his old school.

0: John LaBarbera Big Band from 89.9 on a Caravan, and that was the name of the album, and that was Voyage. Jeremy Pelt did Sandman, Quincy Jones and his orchestra, Straight No Chaser, as we roll through this Saturday afternoon with a tornado watch in effect until 6 o'clock. Stay weather aware this afternoon, friends. The watch is for several counties, including Seminole, Osceola, and Orange County. It's 2:32, and our thanks to everybody that came by today for the third annual open house. It was very, very nice to see all of you.
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0: Eric Alexander from 89.9 WUCF Jazz, hitting the jug. Art Blakey and the Jazz Messengers, Let Us See. And we're approaching the final hour of Saturday Jazz after an excellent, excellent Saturday with you. So many people came through the doors of Studio A today and celebrated with us the third annual open house. And thanks to all.
1: Hi, I'm Judy Carmichael. On my show, Jazz Inspired, I talk with celebrated creative artists who love jazz. This week, I talk with singer-songwriter-pianist Brenda Earl Stokes about her CD, Motherhood, which celebrates the joys and challenges of that underappreciated role.
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89.9 WUCF Jazz and Etta Jones with a gal from Joe's and the Dave Slotniker Big Band getting us underway for this final hour of Saturday Jazz. And it's been a great day. The third annual open house to WUCF was fun and very successful. Thank you, friends, for coming by and saying hi to us and seeing where we work.

0: 89.9 WUCF Jazz featured that one in the New Music Spotlight recently on Morning Jazz. Vance Thompson on Mundo Music, Lost and Found is the name of the album, and Bud Powell. Well, I'm Bob Kelly, on the air until 4 o'clock. It's been a very good day, and we've got some bad weather that we're kind of keeping an eye on. We have a tornado watch in and around the greater Central Florida area until 6 o'clock tonight, so stay weather aware. Ray Charles, Paul Keller Orchestra, coming up.
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0: UCF Jazz, and a nice way to put the wraps on Saturday Jazz today. Mike LaDon from Smoking Out Loud, and They Long to Be Close to You. Mike working that Hammond B3. Well, Alex is here. Latin Jazz is next until 7 o'clock tonight. Then it's live from Studio A. And then it's Smokestack Lightning with 4 hours of the best in blues until midnight tonight. Have a good weekend. I'll see you Monday morning for Morning Jazz with the features you love and the most music in Orlando.
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Thank you so much for tuning in. Your Latin Jazz Show with Alex Diaz begins now. How you living? It's the weekend, and here we go. For the next 3 hours, let's enjoy nothing but the best in Latin jazz. And to prove it, I got Gabriel Alegría on the way, Oscar Hernandez, and this is Nelson Riveros, now playing on Jazz Latino.

0: Latest track from Gabriel Alegría, Afro-Peruvian sextet with Ausencia, which is Spanish for absence. And the festivities have been going on this entire afternoon with the big race, the big one, later on this evening before 7 o'clock. I can only be talking about the 152nd running of the Kentucky Derby. And I am not a gambler. By no means, I'm not promoting it in the least. However, it is the most exciting 2 minutes of sports just to watch some ponies running an oval. So that's happening later on this evening. Mount Dora's having their taste of Mount Dora over at Sunset Park, and that kicks off later on tonight. So if you live over in Lake County or making a way out there, something cool for you to do on this Saturday evening as I give you some more awesome Latin jazz. Nate Najjar and his wife, Daniela Soledaje, El Luxoso next.
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0: 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And there's something really cool that we've been doing for the last couple of weeks, and I hope that you joined in. 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
2: 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And, you know, I'm not a Floridian, but I tell you, when I came to Florida and I found WLOQ, then, of course, your station, it just kept my life afloat as I established myself. So thank you for everything. I will let you know these Live from Studio A productions have just been so magnificent to watch them on TV. 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So good luck in your retirement days. Have fun. I know you will. Thanks again. This is Meg. Bye.

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Good to hear from that guy right there, Bobby Rosario. His latest track called Paramore on Latin Jazz with Alex Diaz. Hour number two, well underway. The guy who's coming to the Castleberry Latin Jazz Festival. I don't think it's a secret anymore once they told me, or at least if it is a secret, it's out. Nestor Torres coming later this fall to the city of Castleberry. And this is Daniela Soledage featuring Nate Najjar, Someone to Light Up My Life. Now playing on Jazz Latino.

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0: It happens this coming Tuesday, Cinco de Mayo, coincidentally on Taco Tuesday. Wow, planned any better? I think so. And if you go ahead and you don't know yet still what Cinco de Mayo you're really celebrating, Google will help you out here. It's the victory by Mexican troops over the French forces, the Battle of Puebla, okay? It's not Mexico's Independence Day, by no means. As I say this, I know that there'll be places around town that'll be celebrating early because, well, why not? It is May 2nd, right? Close? So you'll see a lot of that going on this weekend as well as this coming Tuesday as Cinco de Mayo 2026 is finally here. I've got our number three of Latin jazz ready for you. We'll kick it off with Herb Samba, Henrik Merkens next.
1: It's almost time for the best hour of the week. That's right, the one where we play the Jazz Most Wanted Countdown. 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

10 years ago, that was a brand new track for Bill O'Connell and his Latin Jazz All-Stars. That is Wake Up on Latin Jazz with Alex Diaz. Did I scare you? Hopefully I did not. Well, we are into hour number 3, and this hour, it will not disappoint. Roger Glenn got his latest track, Samba de Carnaval, on the way. And here's Carmen Cuesta, now playing on Jazz Latino.

0: Rosaida en Baldwin Park, gracias por su apoyo of Latin Jazz with Alex Diaz each week. You show your love and support, and I thank you so much for listening to our little program we do on the weekends between 4 and 7. But Rosaida, she caught on. She's like, Alex, that whole HD thing has blown my mind, and that's exactly what I'm trying to do for you right now. 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Psh, mind blown. 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It's on 89.9 HD2. 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

Perecina from Conrad Herwig is on Latin Jazz with Alex Diaz, and usually on a Saturday around this time, I'm cleaning up my little station, picking up my headphones, and I'm out the door making way for Live from Studio A, but I think I'm going to hold

0: that mint julep. So check this out. In just a couple of minutes, live from Studio A, we'll take this thing over. Have yourselves a great Saturday night, however you're celebrating it, and meet me back here tomorrow starting at 4. Let's do this thing all over again. I like to call Latin Jazz with Alex Diaz.
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1: Welcome to Live from Studio A. We have a special treat for you today. Our pianist is Rossano Sportiello. He began playing professionally at the age of 16 at venues in Milan, Italy, and then he moved on to touring Europe and ended up in the United States in around the year 2000, where he met legendary pianist Barry Harris, who became a mentor and friend. Barry Harris has called Rossano Sportiello the best stride piano player he's ever heard. Nikki Perrot is our bassist and singer. She started on piano at the age of 4 and then switched to double bass at the age of 15. In the year 2000, she arrived in New York and started a regular Monday night gig with the great Les Paul at New York's Iridium Club. And she's since worked with notable musicians including Clark Terry, John Pizzarelli, Patti LaBelle, Ann Hampton Calloway, and Houston Person, to name a few. Ed Metz Jr. got his first pair of drumsticks at age 3 from the drummer in his dad's Dixieland band. He played his first pro job when he was 12, and he hasn't stopped since. Ed has played with the Count Basie Orchestra, Chick Corea, Arturo Sandoval, and many, many more. Take a listen, Central Florida, to the Rossano Sportiello Trio.

0: 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Oh, wow, you guys sound so wonderful. Thank you so much for paying us a visit and bringing your wonderful music to us here in Central Florida.
1: Thank you so much. This is Rossano Sportiello. It's a pleasure and an honor to be here. But, you know, before I say anything else, I would like to apologize for my very strong British accent, actually. Anyway, of course, I'm Italian. I moved here in the United States, New York City, 9 years ago. And since then, I've been playing with Nicky and Eddie, and every time is a treat to work with these guys. Anyway, a couple of words about the tunes that you just heard. The first song was entitled That's My Kick by Errol Garner. And the second composition was entitled She, that is credited to George Shearing. Now, there is a little story to be said about this tune, because the main recording of the past of this song was, of course, the Bud Powell recording. And Bud Powell credited the tune to George Shearing, but apparently, in an interview, George Shearing said that he never wrote that song. So I tried to think about this whole story, and I start to suspect that that might have been a composition of Bud Powell himself dedicating it to George Shearing, even because the title She, S-H-E, are the first three letters of Shearing's last name. So that's, I think, the story behind it. Now we are going to play some Duke Ellington, and this is another composition, another tune that these days you don't hear very often. The title of that is John Hardy's Wife.

0: We have the Rossano Sportiello Trio featuring bassist Nicky Perrott and drummer Ed Metz Jr. in our studios performing live for you. Wow. Nicky is getting ready to sing for you in addition to playing the bass. Nicky, you guys sound wonderful.
1: Thank you so much, and it's wonderful to be here today. Thank you for inviting us.
0: Well, we are just thrilled, and we're loving the music, and I'm excited that you're going to sing a few numbers for us.
1: I'm excited, too, and we're going to start writing with Nat King Cole.

Okay, now for something a little bit different, a tribute to Dinah Washington, wonderful singer who blended jazz stylings with rhythm and blues and came up with something very unique in the history of jazz singing. And she had a very hard life, Dinah Washington. She died very young, at the age of 39, but she had already been married 7 times, so, you know, she didn't waste any time. She just kept getting married. But this is a wonderful song that Dinah won a Grammy for in the year 1959.

0: Live from Studio A on 89.9, you're listening to Nikki Perrote just now singing. She's also the bassist in the group, Rossano Sportiello, our pianist, and Ed Metz Jr. on the drums. Nikki, that sounded wonderful. And
1: thank you.
0: How did a nice girl from Australia like you end up with a guy from Italy and a New Jersey guy? How did that happen?
1: We all met at various times, actually. We met, but we came together via a wonderful gentleman by the name of Matt Domber from Arbus Records. And he brought us to his festival in Florida, and we started playing together. We just formed a group, and we've been playing together for many years. We have several albums on the Arbus record label. In fact, that last song is on our latest CD called Strictly Confidential, arbusrecords.com.
0: Well, we're thrilled, and you've got another one for us, right?
1: Title track of the CD Before Last, It's a Good Day, because it is, because we're here, and it's a song that Peggy Lee wrote, and she wrote it with husband number one, Dave Barber, and it goes like this.

0: Live from Studio A with Nikki Perrott, singing and playing the bass, Rossano Sportiello, our pianist, and the great drummer Ed Metz Jr., rounding out the trio. Oh, wow, you sound great. And Ed, we've heard you in our WUCF studios before. It's so great to have you back. Thanks so much for coming in again.
1: Thanks, Kayon. It is great to be back.
0: And you have yes. a relation to this next song. Why don't you give our audience a little bit of your history with the band leader of this next song?
1: Oh, okay. When I was 24 years old, I was working at Great Adventure Amusement Park in New Jersey, leading a Dixieland band there, and

0: telethon, and Sammy Davis was on from Harrah's in Lake Tahoe, and I said, "Wow, I know." And at the other end, it was, "Hello, is this Ed Metz?" And I said, "Yes, it is." He said, "Hello, this is Count Basie." And I went, "No, you're kidding me, right? Who is this? Or who's pulling my leg here?" He said, "No, this is Count Basie." And then I recognized the voice because I had met him several in 82, which I did until March of 19. And I said, "Yes, it is." He said, "Hello, this is Count Basie." And I went, "No, you're kidding me, right? Who is this? Or who's pulling my leg here?" He said, "No, this is Count Basie." And then I recognized the voice because I had met him several times before that. And he was asking me to join his band in October of 1982, which I did until March of 1983. And it was such a wonderful experience.
1: Wow.
0: Yeah, it was pretty crazy. I've been looking at the clock, and so we're going to stick in one more Count Basie song before the one we have scheduled. And this I got to play every night with the band, Frank Foster's Shiny Stockings.

0: Sounds just like a big band, doesn't it?
1: It does sound just like a big band. Count Basie had how many pieces when he did that one, Ed?
0: 17.
1: 17 pieces. Well, you guys have a pretty big sound with just three pieces.
0: Yeah, great. I do have to say that this is my absolute favorite group to play in. And we have so much musical expression, dynamics, and other things, melodic and harmonic and all the elements of music. And it really, for me, it just comes together with this trio, with Rosano and Nikki. Their musicianship is beyond compare. So I just have to say that.
2: Gotcha.
1: We're loving it. You guys are listening to Live from Studio A here on 89.9. We're so fortunate to have Rosano Sportiello on piano, Nikki Perrutt on the bass and singing, and Ed Metz Jr. And we've got a little bit of time left, so how about some more music?
0: Yeah, we're going to continue with more Count Basie. This is the Shoeshine Boy, and Rosano dug this up somewhere.

0: Wow, you are rocking the place. Rossano Sportiello with quite a turn on that one.
1: Thank you.
0: Oh, my goodness.
1: Thank you. That's our little tour de force. We normally use the tune to close the first set. You know why? Because we found out that people enjoy it very much. And so if we close with that, then we sell more CDs during the intermission, you know? So that's you know, big part of our job, the way we work, comes from experience. So not only about playing the right notes, but you learn also how to interact with the audience, how to use the cards up your sleeves, you know, to play the right thing at the right moment. Most of the times it works, sometimes doesn't work, but you know, keep learning, you know, that's the way to do it.
0: Wow, we are just thrilled. This is live from Studio A on 89.9 with Rossano Sportiello, our pianist, Nikki Perrott on bass, and also sang a couple of wonderful tunes, and drummer Ed Metz Jr. And we so very much thank you all for coming out. It's been wonderful.
1: Thank you.
2: We've had a blast. Thank you.
0: Well, we'd love to hear one more if you've got. We've got just enough time for one more.
1: Yes, we are going to close with a shorter version, shorter than usual, of another great tune in the history of jazz that the great pianist Willie the Lion Smith once he said, actually wrote in his biography, autobiography, that this tune he considered the greatest tune ever written. That's the St. Louis Blues.

0: Thank you for your support of WUCF Jazz. Your generosity helps keep this music alive, supporting the voices you trust and bringing meaningful moments of connection to our community every day. From classic standards to new musical discoveries, our work continues because of you. We're so grateful to have you with us. From all of us at WUCF, thank you.
1: It's Saturday night with Smokestack Lightning on 89.9 WUCF Jazz, WUCF FM HD1 Orlando, a listener-supported service of the University of Central Florida.